on a warm summer's evening, on a train bound for nowhere, I met up with a gambler. We were both too tired to sleep, so we took turns of staring out the window at the darkness till boredom overtook us.

0: Hello, everyone. This is your Action News reporter with all the news that is news across the nation on the scene at the supermarket. There seems to have been some disturbance here. Pardon me, sir. Did you see what happened?
1: Yeah, I did. I was standing over by the tomatoes, and here he come, running through the pole beans, through the fruits and vegetables, naked as a jaybird. And I hollered over to Ethel. I said, "Don't look, Ethel." And it's too late. She'd already been incensed.
2: He comes.

0: we're here at the gas station. 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
1: Yeah, they. I was just in here getting my tires checked, and he just appeared out of the traffic. Just come streaking around the grease right there. Didn't have nothing on but a smile. I looked in there, and Ethel was getting her cold drink. I hollered, "Don't look, Ethel!" And it's too late. She'd already been mooned. Flashed her right there in front of the shop, so.
2: He ain't rude.
1: Boogity, boogity.
2: He ain't rude.

0: Once again, your Action News reporter in the booth at the gym covering the disturbance at the basketball playoff. Pardon me, sir. Did you see what happened?
1: Yeah, thief. Hey, Tom, I was just going down there to get Ethel a snow cone. Here he come, right out of the cheap seats. Dribbling. Right down the middle of the court. Didn't have on nothing but his PS. Made a hook shot and got out through the concession stand. I hollered up at Ethel. I said, "Don't look, Ethel!" It was too late. She'd already got a free shot. Grandstand. Right there in front of the home team.
2: What do you say, calling the street?
1: Here it comes again. Who's that with it? Ethel! Is that you, Ethel?
3: He's just as proud as he can be.
1: What do you think you're doing?
3: Listen to me. He gonna give us
1: a key. You get your clothes on.
2: What do you say, calling the street?
4: Chaka.

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Now, Roland the Roadie was only a toady who set up the lights and the mics for the shows. And Gertrude the Groupie was a rock and roll fan who stood by the stage door in the rains and the snows.

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0: Baby, I'm home. I've got something to tell you.
1: What?
0: I love you.
1: I love you too. Did you get caught in the rain?
0: Oh, yes.

It's 1 o'clock and time for lunch. Bum-da-dum-dee-dum. When the sun beats down and I lie on the bench, I can always hear them talk.

We're going back in time with the Jan Cave Jukebox. And this year's featured year is 1977.

Hello and welcome back to the Jan Cave, and this week we are tackling 1977. Now, we opened the show with the theme to a children's television programme that actually premiered on Valentine's Day 1977. Did you recognise it? It was The Flumps. Now, The Flumps was probably a little bit young for me, but I was 13 in 1977. However, I would have seen it if I was off school sick, because I think it was on around lunchtime. And it was a children's programme broadcast by the BBC, with the plot revolving around the various adventures of a family of fairy characters called, as you would expect, The Flumps. It was created and written by Julie Holder and narrated by Gay Soper, and the theme tune was played by George Chisholm on the trombone. The various Flumps were Grandpa Flump, I almost said that right then, Grandpa Flump, who played a flumpet, which was a type of trumpet, Father Flump, who was a keen gardener, Mother Flump, often seen cooking in the kitchen, obviously, this was gender stereotype era, and then the kids were Posy, Perkin and Pootle Flump, and Pootle was my favourite, he was the one with the little woolly hat on. And then after The Flumps theme, you heard Baccarat, Yes Sir, I Can Boogie. Now, this was a hit in 1977 for Spanish vocal duo Baccarat. It was written by Frank Dostal and Rolf Soja and produced by Soja. And the song was a hit across Europe and became the duo's sole number one single in the UK and spent 1 week at the top of the UK chart in October 77. Baccarat were Spanish flamenco dancers Mete Matios and Maria Mendiola. They were discovered on the island of Fuerteventura in the Canary Islands by RCA Records executive Leon Dean, who saw them dancing flamenco and singing traditional songs and signed them up to the label, and, well, that was pop history was made. Now, the next song we're going to play was inspired by somebody shouting something from the audience.

That was Play That Funky Music by Wild Cherry. Now, they were a hard rock cover band, but with the advent and popularity of the disco era, it began to be difficult for them to get bookings because audiences just wanted to dance. Lead vocalist Rob Parisi told the band if they wanted to get bookings, they were going to have to start to include dance tunes in their sets, but the band resisted becoming a disco band. Whilst playing at the 2001 club on the north side of Pittsburgh one night to a predominantly black audience, a patron said to a band member during a break, "Are you going to play some funky music, white boys?" Parisi grabbed a pen and order pad and wrote the song in 5 minutes. The lyric literally described the predicament of a hard rock band adjusting to the disco era. And what an iconic song that is. Everybody knows it. Literally 5 minutes from a throwaway comment. That's your pension sorted, isn't it, I suppose, if you're a songwriter. And the song got to number 7 in the UK in 1977. Now, the next track is by a very popular R&B band in the 70s, and it's actually a cover of a Stylistics song.

That was, of course, Gladys Knight and the Pips and Baby Don't Change Your Mind, which is originally performed by the Stylistics on their 1976 album Fabulous. Now, when I'm researching these programmes, I like to think of myself as a little bit of a pop music nerd, especially the 70s kind of era. But I learned so many things I didn't know from this researching these programmes, and that was one of them. I didn't know that was actually a cover version of a Stylistics song. And the song was written by Van McCoy, who wrote, of course, The Hustle and The Shuffle and things like that. Now, Baby Don't Change Your Mind was the first of three singles released from Gladys Knight and the Pips album Still Together, and it reached number four in the UK of 77, making it their last top five hit in the UK. Now, the next track is an instrumental hit from 1977.

So that was The Crunch by The Raw Band. Now, The Raw Band is actually one person, Richard Anthony Hewson, who is an English producer, arranger, conductor and multi-instrumentalist. And he created the studio group The Raw Band, of which he was the sole member, by using the initials for his name in 1977, specifically to release the instrumental called The Crunch. Climbing to number 6 in the UK singles chart in this year, Hewson actually played all the musical instruments himself, and the arrangement actually involves the use of no synthesizers, although you'd think there was, only conventional guitar and keyboards with pedal effects. Ooh, a very clever person. Now, we're about 20 minutes in, and it's time for me not only to get the Scousers in again, but my favourite, if push came to shove, I would say this is my favourite Paul McCartney solo song.

Okay, so I cheated a little bit with this one, folks. A little bit of artistic license, but it's my show. I can do what I want. So that was, of course, Paul McCartney and Maybe I'm Amazed, which was a track on his 1970 debut solo album, McCartney. The original recording, as you just heard it, has never been released as a single, which is where I've cheated a bit. But a live performance by Wings from the live album Wings Over America was released as a single in 1977. And this version became, the live version that is, was a top 10 hit in the United States and reached number 28 in the United Kingdom. But it is one of my, well, it is my favourite Paul McCartney solo song. So, you know, rules are there to be broken. So I just broke them and we played the actual studio version. Paul McCartney wrote the song in 1969, just before the Beatles break up. He credited his wife Linda with helping him get through the most difficult time of his life at that point. Regarded as one of McCartney's finest love songs by me, if no one else, it achieved number 347 position in the 500 Greatest Songs of All Time list compiled by Rolling Stone magazine in November 2004 and is in fact the only solo McCartney song to make that list. I just think it's an incredible love song and the fact that he wrote it for Linda makes it even more special. Now, it's 1977. We are sliding more towards my kind of teenage genre of music. Those of you who've been sticking with the Jam Cave for some time will know. And so I think we'll play a track next from another of my all-time favourite artists and another Liverpool.

That was, of course, Elvis Costello, Watching the Detectives, a song that was inspired by American detective shows. So the lyrics are all filled with images of detectives, dames and guns. Elvis Costello wrote Watching the Detectives after an all-night bout of sitting up listening to The Clash's debut album, The Clash, on headphones.

0: That was, of course, The Clash, Complete Control, the third single they released, but only the second single to actually hit the charts. It's often cited as one of punk's greatest singles and is a fiery polemic on record companies, managers, and the state of punk music itself. The motivation for the song was the band's label, CBS Records, releasing their second single, which didn't chart, Remote Control, without asking them, which infuriated the band. The song also refers to the managers of the time who sought to control their groups, Bernie Rhodes with The Clash and Malcolm McLaren with the Sex Pistols. The song's title is derived from this theme. Bernie Rhodes had arranged a band meeting at a pub in Soho's Wardour Street, where he announced to the band he wanted complete control. It reached number 28 on the singles chart and made it The Clash's first top 30 release, and immediately became one of The Clash's most popular songs. Listeners to The John Peel Show voted Complete Control number 2 in 1978 Festive 50. In 1980, guitarist Chuck Berry was asked to review some modern records by the St. Louis Jetlag fanzine. After reviewing the Sex Pistols' God Save the Queen, the next song they played him was Complete Control, and his review read, "Sounds like the first one, the rhythm and chording work well together, but did this guy have a sore throat when he sang the vocals?"
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0: Our next track is their second single by another one of my all-time favourite new wave bands.

All Around the World by The Jam was their second single and was released on the 15th of July, my birthday, make a note listeners, 1977, and it reached number 13 in the UK singles chart of that year. It was backed by the B-side Carnaby Street and was released between the debut album In the City and the band's second album release, This Is the Modern World, but appears on neither. Now, the next band. The regular listeners to the Jan Cave shows will know I am absolutely, I adore Squeeze, absolutely adore them. Now, in 1977, they hadn't had a hit record. All they'd done at this point was record an EP that they then touted round the record labels. Now, it's really hard to find a good MP3 of these recordings, but I've managed to find one. It's a little bit crackly because it's been ripped from the vinyl, so we're keeping it real here, folks. But I just want to play this. This is my favourite track from Packet of Three, and I think it kind of hints at what Squeeze are about to grow into.

Packet of Three EP was the first release from Squeeze and contained three tracks, including that one backtrack, and was produced by John Cale of the Velvet Underground, who also produced their self-titled debut LP the following year. It was released on the record label, the independent record label, Deptford Fun City, which was a sub-label of Illegal Records, or IRS, owned by Miles and Stuart Copeland. A retrospective review deemed the EP, while quite raw compared to later material, showed enough promise to land the band a recording contract with A&M Records. And I can assure you, from next week on, we'll be hearing a little bit more from Squeeze. Now, the next track is another of my all-time favourite new wave bands, and again, their second single.

Released on the 18th of February 1977 by Stiff Records, Neat Neat Neat was the second single by The Damned and was released simultaneously with their debut studio album Damn Damn Damned. In 2005, Stylus magazine ranked the song's bassline number 33 in their list of the top 50 basslines of all time. Now, the next band were another new wave band with a very pretty boy lead singer.

So Generation X were the musical starting point of the career of their frontman Billy Idol, and that was their first single released to chart, which got to number 36 in 1977. Now we're going to take a little bit of a genre shift again. We're going to go slightly more to the middle of the road, and this is, I have to say, one of my favourite artists from this genre, Mr. Buzz Skaggs.

0: That was, of course, Boz Scaggs from his 1976 Grammy-nominated album Silk Degrees, which spawned four hit singles. That one, It's Over, Low Down and Lido Shuffle. And, of course, the B-side of Lido Shuffle was We're All Alone, which he wrote but was a bigger hit for Rita Coolidge. And we've discussed in previous shows that is another one of those songs that I love to bellow along to and annoy the neighbours. Now, another pop quiz fact trivia for you here. Boz Scaggs recorded that album with a group of session musicians, and that group of musicians later went on to form the band Toto. There you go. Don't say you don't learn something in the Jan Cave. Now, we are almost at the end of the show. So, before we go any further, I will remind you how you can get in touch with me.
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0: Thank you, Paul. And I say it every week, but I really mean it. I do really enjoy getting all your emails and messages on social media with your memories of the 1970s. Now, next week should be 1978, as we're going year by year again at the moment. But I'm going to break with that just for 1 week, because on the 15th of July, it's my birthday. And so for next week's show, I'm going to have a birthday special. And I am going to take the top 10 from each year of the 70s around the time of my birthday and choose a track or two from each one. So I hope you will join me for that next week. And then after that, we'll be back to 1978. But for this week, we do have one more track to go. And the last track is by an absolute legend who sadly died in August of 1977. The final track was recorded in October of 1976 and released just before this star's death on August the 16th of 77. On release, it only got to number 42 in the UK charts, but following his death, rising to number 4 the following week, then hitting the number 1 slot in the week ending the 3rd of September and staying there for 5 weeks. It is, of course, the legendary Elvis Presley with his final single before his death, Way Down. Thanks for listening, guys, and I'll see you next week for the birthday special. Bye!

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6: Well, it's time to cast our minds back again to that golden decade that was the 1970s.

That was Heatwave with the disco classic Boogie Nights. Welcome once again to I Love the 70s. My name is Fred Setters, and over the next hour, we're going to take you back to the music and the memories of the 1970s. All the usual features in today's programme. We've got our TV tune, we've got our long song and our 70s showstopper. And we're going to continue in the disco theme now with this one from Boney M.

0: Taking you back in time with a blast from the past. It's time for today's TV tune,
1: which comes from the BBC Two comedy Fawlty Towers. I can't believe I look back at some information about the programme. I still cannot believe that it only ran for two series and comprised of 12 episodes. There were six in season one and six in season two. I think because all of them were so iconic and so good, I think it lives long in the memory. The cast was consisting of course, John Cleese as Basil, the owner of the Fawlty Towers Hotel, which was based in the seaside town of Torquay. His long-suffering wife, Sybil, who was played by Prunella Scales, and their two staff, the Spanish waiter, Manuel, of course, brilliantly played by Andrew Sachs, and his one-time wife, Connie Booth, who played Polly, who was a chambermaid. As I say, there was lots of classic episodes. I'm not sure, actually, whether half of them would be made today in our politically correct times, but I do have a guilty laugh every now and then when I watch an old episode on YouTube. So I've got the theme tune for you, and I do hope that it evokes some good memories. So today's TV tune is Fawlty Towers.

0: right. Well, don't say I haven't warned you. I've laid it on the line to you time and time again. Right, well, this is it. I'm going to give you a damn good thrashing.
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Vicky Sue Robinson and Turn the Beat Around. You're listening to I Love the 70s with me, Fred Setters. Lots of great music to come in the programme, but we're going to continue with the disco theme with this one from Eruption and I Can't Stand the Rain.

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The wonderful Mark Bolan and T-Rex and Get It On. Coming up on I Love the 70s today, we've got our long song after this one from Roy Wood and The Move.

0: time for a tea break. It's today's long song on I Love the 70s.
1: And today's long song needs very little introduction. In a time where songs had to be squeezed into 3 to 4 minutes to make them radio friendly, there was the old classic that broke the mold, and this is one. It's from the Eagles, and as I said, it needs very little introduction. It's Hotel California.

Wonderful stuff there. That was the Eagles and Hotel California, today's long song on I Love the 70s. And now for a track that makes good use of your stereo system.

0: Still to come on today's I Love the 70s, we've got music from ABBA, Supertramp and Carly Simon. But coming up next is a classic from Elton John.
1: Come on, feel the noise with the sounds of the 70s.

That was a logical song from Supertramp, taken from their very, very successful Breakfast in America album. Now on I Love the 70s, a woman whose voice I fell in love with in the 1970s, actually, when she sang that very famous Bond theme. But this is a track taken from her fifth studio album, which is called Playing Possum. And the lady in question is the lovely Carly Simon.

0: And now, it's time for the 70s Showstopper.
1: Yes, we've reached the end of the programme and it's almost time for me to play my final track. But before I do, I just want to take this opportunity to thank you very much for joining me on today's programme. Do hope that we've brought back some good memories from the 1970s and that you'll join us again sometime soon. Today's Showstopper is from Chicago, one of their 70s classics. It's 25 or 6 to 4.

I am your automatic lover. Automatic lover. I am your automatic lover.

We're going back in time with the Jan Cave Jukebox. And this year's featured year is 1977.

Hello and welcome back to the Jan Cave, and this week we are tackling 1977. Now, we open the show with the theme to a children's television programme that actually premiered on Valentine's Day 1977. Did you recognise it? It was The Flumps. Now, The Flumps was probably a little bit young for me, but I was 13 in 1977. However, I would have seen it if I was off school sick, because I think it was on around lunchtime. And it was a children's programme broadcast by the BBC, with the plot revolving around the various adventures of a family of fairy characters called, as you would expect, The Flumps. It was created and written by Julie Holder and narrated by Gay Soper, and the theme tune was played by George Chisholm on the trombone. The various Flumps were Grandpa Flump, I almost said that right then, Grandpa Flump, who played a flumpet, which was a type of trumpet, Father Flump, who was a keen gardener, Mother Flump, often seen cooking in the kitchen, obviously, this was gender stereotype era, and then the kids were Posy, Perkin and Pootle Flump, and Pootle was my favourite, he was the one with the little woolly hat on. And then after the Flumps theme, you heard Baccarat, Yes Sir, I Can Boogie. Now, this was a hit in 1977 for Spanish vocal duo Baccarat. It was written by Frank Dostal and Rolf Soja and produced by Soja. And the song was a hit across Europe and became the duo's sole number one single in the UK and spent 1 week at the top of the UK chart in October 77. Baccarat was Spanish flamenco dancers Mete Matios and Maria Mendiola. They were discovered on the island of Fuerteventura in the Canary Islands by RCA Records executive Leon Dean, who saw them dancing flamenco and singing traditional songs and signed them up to the label, and, well, that was pop history was made. Now, the next song we're going to play was inspired by somebody shouting something from the audience.

That was Play That Funky Music by Wild Cherry. Now, they were a hard rock cover band, but with the advent and popularity of the disco era, it began to be difficult for them to get bookings because audiences just wanted to dance. Lead vocalist Rob Parisi told the band if they wanted to get bookings, they were going to have to start to include dance tunes in their sets, but the band resisted becoming a disco band. Whilst playing at the 2001 club on the north side of Pittsburgh one night to a predominantly black audience, a patron said to a band member during a break, "Are you going to play some funky music, white boys?" Parisi grabbed a pen and order pad and wrote the song in 5 minutes. The lyric literally described the predicament of a hard rock band adjusting to the disco era. And what an iconic song that is. Everybody knows it. Literally 5 minutes from a throwaway comment. That's your pension sorted, isn't it? I suppose if you're a songwriter. And the song got to number 7 in the UK in 1977. Now, the next track is by a very popular R&B band in the 70s, and it's actually a cover of a Stylistics song.

That was, of course, Gladys Knight and the Pips and Baby Don't Change Your Mind, which is originally performed by the Stylistics on their 1976 album Fabulous. Now, when I'm researching these programmes, I like to think of myself as a little bit of a pop music nerd, especially the 70s kind of era. But I learned so many things I didn't know from this researching these programmes, and that was one of them. I didn't know that was actually a cover version of a Stylistics song. And the song was written by Van McCoy, who wrote, of course, The Hustle and The Shuffle and things like that. Now, Baby Don't Change Your Mind was the first of three singles released from Gladys Knight and the Pips album Still Together, and it reached number four in the UK of 77, making it their last top five hit in the UK. Now, the next track is an instrumental hit from 1977.

So that was The Crunch by The Raw Band. Now, The Raw Band is actually one person, Richard Anthony Hewson, who is an English producer, arranger, conductor and multi-instrumentalist. And he created the studio group The Raw Band, of which he was the sole member, by using the initials for his name in 1977, specifically to release the instrumental called The Crunch. Climbing to number 6 in the UK singles chart in this year, Hewson actually played all the musical instruments himself, and the arrangement actually involves the use of no synthesizers, although you'd think there was, only conventional guitar and keyboards with pedal effects. Oh, a very clever person. Now, we're about 20 minutes in, and it's time for me not only to get the Scousers in again, but my favourite, if push came to shove, I would say this is my favourite Paul McCartney solo song.

Okay, so I cheated a little bit with this one, folks. A little bit of artistic license, but it's my show. I can do what I want. So that was, of course, Paul McCartney and Maybe I'm Amazed, which was a track on his 1970 debut solo album, McCartney. The original recording, as you just heard it, has never been released as a single, which is where I've cheated a bit. But a live performance by Wings from the live album Wings Over America was released as a single in 1977. And this version became, the live version that is, was a top 10 hit in the United States and reached number 28 in the United Kingdom. But it is one of my, well, it is my favourite Paul McCartney solo song. So, you know, rules are there to be broken. So I just broke them and we played the actual studio version. Paul McCartney wrote the song in 1969, just before the Beatles break up. He credited his wife Linda with helping him get through the most difficult time of his life at that point. Regarded as one of McCartney's finest love songs by me, if no one else, it achieved number 347 position in the 500 Greatest Songs of All Time list compiled by Rolling Stone magazine in November 2004 and is in fact the only solo McCartney song to make that list. I just think it's an incredible love song and the fact that he wrote it for Linda makes it even more special. Now, it's 1977. We are sliding more towards my kind of teenage genre of music. Those of you who've been sticking with the Jam Cave for some time will know. And so I think we'll play a track next from another of my all-time favourite artists and another Liverpool

That was, of course, Elvis Costello, Watching the Detectives, a song that was inspired by American detective shows. So the lyrics are all filled with images of detectives, dames and guns. Elvis Costello wrote Watching the Detectives after an all-night bout of sitting up listening to The Clash's debut album, The Clash, on headphones, which of course explains the reggae influence in that track. He was fortified by drinking an entire jar of instant coffee and stayed awake for 36 hours. Elvis Costello told Q magazine in August 2013, "Why do you think that song is so jerky? I drank a lot of coffee." And while we're on the subject of The Clash's debut album...

That was, of course, The Clash, Complete Control, the third single they released, but only the second single to actually hit the charts. It's often cited as one of punk's greatest singles and is a fiery polemic on record companies, managers, and the state of punk music itself. The motivation for the song was the band's label, CBS Records, releasing their second single, which didn't chart, Remote Control, without asking them, which infuriated the band. The song also refers to the managers of the time who sought to control their groups, Bernie Rhodes with The Clash and Malcolm McLaren with the Sex Pistols. The song's title is derived from this theme.

0: 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The rhythm and cording work well together, but did this guy have a sore throat when he sang the vocals?"
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0: Our next track is their second single by another one of my all-time favourite new wave bands.

All Around the World by The Jam was their second single and was released on the 15th of July, my birthday, make a note listeners, 1977, and it reached number 13 in the UK singles chart of that year. It was backed by the B-side Carnaby Street and was released between the debut album In the City and the band's second album release, This Is the Modern World, but appears on neither. Now, the next band. The regular listeners to the Jan Cave shows will know I am absolutely, I adore Squeeze, absolutely adore them. Now, in 1977, they hadn't had a hit record. All they'd done at this point was record an EP that they then touted round the record labels. Now, it's really hard to find a good MP3 of these recordings, but I've managed to find one. It's a little bit crackly because it's been ripped from the vinyl, so we're keeping it real here, folks. But I just want to play this. This is my favourite track from Packet of Three, and I think it kind of hints at what Squeeze are about to grow into.

Packet of Three EP was the first release from Squeeze and contained three tracks, including that one backtrack, and was produced by John Cale of the Velvet Underground, who also produced their self-titled debut LP the following year. It was released on the record label, the independent record label, Deptford Fun City, which was a sub-label of Illegal Records, or IRS, owned by Miles and Stuart Copeland. A retrospective review deemed the EP, while quite raw compared to later material, showed enough promise to land the band a recording contract with A&M Records. And I can assure you, from next week on, we'll be hearing a little bit more from Squeeze. Now, the next track is another of my all-time favourite new wave bands, and again, their second single.

Released on the 18th of February 1977 by Stiff Records, Neat Neat Neat was the second single by The Damned and was released simultaneously with their debut studio album Damn Damn Damned. In 2005, Stylus magazine ranked the song's bassline at number 33 in their list of the top 50 basslines of all time. Now, the next band were another new wave band with a very pretty boy lead singer.

So Generation X were the musical starting point of the career of their frontman Billy Idol, and that was their first single released to chart, which got to number 36 in 1977. Now we're going to take a little bit of a genre shift again. We're going to go slightly more to the middle of the road. And this is, I have to say, one of my favourite artists from this genre, Mr. Buzz Skaggs.

0: That was, of course, Buzz Skaggs from his 1976 Grammy-nominated album Silk Degrees, which spawned four hit singles. That one, It's Over, Low Down and Lido Shuffle. And, of course, the B-side of Lido Shuffle was We're All Alone, which he wrote but was a bigger hit for Rita Coolidge. And we've discussed in previous shows that is another one of those songs that I love to bellow along to and annoy the neighbours. Now, another pop quiz fact trivia for you here. Buzz Skaggs recorded that album with a group of session musicians, and that group of musicians later went on to form the band Toto. There you go. Don't say you don't learn something in the Jam Cave. Now, we are almost at the end of the show. So, before we go any further, I will remind you how you can get in touch with me.
1: Remember, you can email your 70s requests and memories to jan@thejancave.co.uk.
0: Thank you, Paul. And I say it every week, but I really mean it. I do really enjoy getting all your emails and messages on social media with your memories of the 1970s. Now, next week should be 1978, as we're going year by year again at the moment. But I'm going to break with that just for 1 week, because on the 15th of July, it's my birthday. And so for next week's show, I'm going to have a birthday special. And I am going to take the top 10 from each year of the 70s around the time of my birthday and choose a track or two from each one. So I hope you will join me for that next week. And then after that, we'll be back to 1978. But for this week, we do have one more track to go. And the last track is by an absolute legend who sadly died in August of 1977. The final track was recorded in October of 1976 and released just before this star's death on August the 16th of 77. On release, it only got to number 42 in the UK charts, but following his death, rising to number 4 the following week, then hitting the number 1 slot in the week ending the 3rd of September and staying there for 5 weeks. It is, of course, the legendary Elvis Presley with his final single before his death, Way Down. Thanks for listening, guys, and I'll see you next week for the birthday special. Bye!